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Hey, thanks so much for having us on. We're Cleveland's classic hits. The legendary Harlem Globetrotters are going to be coming to Cleveland. 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

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She said she went and said she loved it.

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4: Hey, and welcome to the podcast. I'm Josh, and there's Chuck, and Jerry's here too. And when you put the three of us together, add a little miso, you got Stuff You Should Know, which rhymes with miso.
5: Oh, boy, you rescued that one. I was on the edge of my seat. I was like, where's this one going?
4: Yeah, well, you can always bring it back to rhyming.
5: Yeah.
4: Unless it doesn't rhyme, and then you got nothing.
5: Well, something that doesn't rhyme is rice and beans, or beans and rice. Mm-hmm. And
4: Which way do you prefer to say it?
5: I've always said beans and rice.
4: Really? I say the exact opposite.
5: Hey.
4: I say and rice beans. That...
5: you doofus. So I think I was trying to figure out why I thought of this one, because this was my idea. We did an episode on rice last year and just its, you know, importance as a crop all around the world. And mm-hmm. I think maybe when I was in Belize, I had a beans and rice dish, and mm-hmm. it just got to me, got me thinking. I was like, man, I feel like almost every country I've been to in the West, and certainly every island, and there's like some version of beans and rice. Mm-hmm. And like, I was kind of wondering what the deal was and why the combination specifically of those two things was a thing. And I guess out of this, the idea was born.
4: Well, that's a great idea. I'm glad you did. And I definitely ate rice and beans for lunch today just from studying all this. Oh, yeah. I put together what we had on hand. So I had pinto beans mixed with wild rice, which was actually really good.
5: Interesting combo.
4: It was. I took a cue from Jerry and I actually added a little miso to it and stirred it all together. That helped really pull the room together. And then I put some tuna on there on top.
5: Oh, tuna on top. That's the Josh way.
4: Mm-hmm. I was like, what would I call this? And I came up with a frijoles importantes.
5: Did you really?
4: Mm-hmm.
5: Oh, no.
4: That wasn't off the cuff. So yeah, I guess I did really.
5: My favorite bean, if I'm going to eat beans and rice, is actually pinto beans. Although I'm not mm-hmm. going to turn my nose up at black beans or refried black or any of that stuff. I love all that stuff, but I love pinto beans.
4: What about red beans?
5: I like red beans okay, but I much, much prefer pinto beans. Like red beans and rice isn't my favorite out of the beans and rice dishes.
4: Really?
5: And my favorite rice far and away is, and I don't know what the word for it is or if there is one, but the very, very traditional Mexican rice that my friend mm-hmm. PJ makes and he's going to teach me, that's made with like chicken stock and tomatoes.
4: Lard.
5: And, it sort of turns out a light brown orangey color.
4: Yeah.
5: And it's not clumpy or sticky. It's all like the rice is very loose within each other.
4: Yeah.
5: That's my favorite kind of rice, is that specific kind of Mexican rice.
4: It's almost like an orzo.
5: Yeah, but like other places, like the place down the street has like a cilantro rice, which is really good.
4: Mm-hmm.
5: But I like just that really traditional Mexican rice.
4: I know, I agree with you. One of the ironic things, Dave helped us with this, and he pointed something out that I hadn't really considered. You said that like everywhere you've been to in the West, or any island especially, has their own beans and rice dish, right?
5: Yeah.
4: Mexico is what I always associate with, or I certainly initially associated with rice and beans. And they actually don't have a rice and beans dish. They just give you rice and beans. And that's actually the authentic way that Mexico does it. They don't have like a national rice and beans dish.
5: Yeah, that's a combined.
4: Right.
5: Although, let's be honest, it gets on that plate. What are you doing? You're eating that stuff together on one forkful at a time.
4: But they stopped one step short. All they had to do was come up with a name for mixing together the rice and beans, and they would be like every other Caribbean, Central, and South American nation.
5: For sure. And, you know, we'll kind of hop around to these in more detail. But like, for instance, in Costa Rica, a lot of time for breakfast, they'll have spotted rooster or gallo pinto.
4: Mm-hmm.
5: And you know, everyone's is a little different. They have like a onion saute with bell peppers, black beans, the rice from the day before, with some chopped cilantro, some eggs on the side.
4: Yeah.
5: Nicaragua also has a version of that as well, which is really good, I bet.
4: Me and Yumi went to Nicaragua, and I don't remember having this, and I feel like we really missed out.
5: Oh, really?
4: Because it sounds really good.
5: Yeah. Jamaica, of course, has their rice and peas, which is a little bit different. It's known as the Jamaican coat of arms, mm-hmm. and we definitely had rice and peas in Jamaica. Mm. And they're talking about pigeon peas in this case.
4: Yeah, which is a kind of bean, not peas.
5: Yeah.
4: Which no one likes. No one sane likes peas.
5: I love green peas. English peas?
4: Do you?
5: Yeah.
4: I do not like them. What's funny is Momo takes after me because she will like eat her whole breakfast or her whole dinner. And if there's a pea in it and it's not mashed together with everything else, yeah. then she will just eat everything else but that pea.
5: Do you make her own food or do you use one of those like fresh food, dog food things?
4: Oh, Yumi cooks for her a few times a week. Yeah. So she gives her peas, but she'll mash them up.
5: Yeah, that's good. My buddy Justin, we talk about Justin all the time now. They put their dogs on a raw foods diet and they throw all kinds of stuff in there. They'll have like, they have chickens and so they'll throw the chicken eggs in there mm-hmm. and the eggshells mm-hmm. and just all sorts of stuff. And those dogs are as like healthy and slim and shiny as I've ever seen them.
4: I'm sure. Momo's food is cooked. It's not raw, but she has a pretty great diet for sure.
5: Yeah, you should try the raw thing.
4: All right, sure.
5: I mean, we should all try the raw thing. It's really good for you.
4: So, Chuck, one of the biggest things that I learned in this episode was that culantro and cilantro are not just different spellings for the same thing.
5: Yeah.
4: I did not know that. Did you? You didn't?
5: I think I did.
4: All right. Well, cilantro is what... Well, it's cilantro. Everybody knows cilantro. It tastes like dish soap. Culantro is something totally different. It looks different. It's a completely different plant, but it's used as a spice or an herb. It's got a pungent, garlicky taste, and it just doesn't taste anything like cilantro. But if you've ever had sofrito, which is a... I guess almost like a seasoning as much as it is a dish.
5: Yeah.
4: That has culantro in it.
5: Yeah, I like sofrito.
4: I do too. Although at, what's the place? The place. the burrito place. Chipotle.
5: Chipotle, yeah.
4: Their sofrito is all tofu. So that's my really only experience with sofrito. I'm like, I kind of like this, but not all that much.
5: That's because it's tofu.
4: The reason I bring up sofrito is because in Puerto Rico, that's a big part of their rice and beans.
5: Yeah.
4: Actually, rice and pigeon peas, too. Mm-hmm. They call theirs arroz con gandules.
5: Yeah. Delicious. I've had that in Puerto Rico.
4: Boy, you've been all over, haven't you?
5: Well, I had never been to any Caribbean island in my life until like 10 years ago. And then we started, you know, once we had a daughter, we started doing some of those places. And mm-hmm. we ticked a few of those off the list. And they're the people that all of, I haven't had a bad experience at any of them.
4: No, I'm sure not. Have you been to Aruba?
5: I have not been to Aruba yet.
4: Strongly recommend.
5: Oh, okay.
4: It's great. It's a good, beautiful, beautiful beaches, really nice, slow pace.
5: Yeah.
4: The only thing is, you know how you said like like every Caribbean island has its own rice dish. They also typically have their own like signature like tiki drink.
5: Oh, yeah, sure.
4: And Aruba's is lacking. It's not that great.
5: Okay.
4: It's something that they could really focus on right. and improve, but
5: their signature
4: I think
5: drink.
4: There's like it's good enough. It's fine. But that was the only, I don't even call it a complaint. That was the only thing of note. No. That was the only complaint I had about Aruba and the entire country. It's just really cool.
5: Oh, great. I'll check it out. Okay. I know we're going to Bermuda on our cruise. That'll be a first time for me.
4: Do you mean the Bahamas or Bermuda?
5: I mean Bermuda, baby.
4: Same here. I've never been either.
5: And we'll be there together.
4: We are. It's going to be pretty cute.
5: All right. Let's talk about beans and rice because we need to talk about each of these a little bit. Beans are some of the oldest foods in the world as far as cultivating and growing something. Mm-hmm. We have archaeological evidence that it was grown in Mesoamerica as early as 7,000 BC. And it is a legume. And that means that it is a seed grown in a pod. And that's the deal. Bean farmers you know, from the ancient times, they would select these pods that didn't split open when the beads matured, and they could like dry and store them easier. Because that's, I mean, eating something out of a can is great, but if you really want to make some great beans, you should get dried beans and take the time to do that way.
4: I have never, ever, ever done that, I don't think.
5: Oh, man.
4: And if I have, I don't think they actually turned out. I think I have tried it before, and it was like, how does this even work?
5: Well, do you have a Instapot or a pressure cooker?
4: No, I'm bereft.
5: Oh, okay. That's the best way to do it, or maybe the easiest modern way to do it.
4: But the old-timey people didn't have pressure cookers, so how did they do it?
5: Well, that's why I changed my stance from best, because that's probably the best way is however they did it. They probably played the long game and stewed and boiled them over hours and hours and hours.
4: I mean, I know you have to soak them like overnight to start even, just even to get started. But yeah, I'll have to give it a try again.
5: That's why you never did it. You're not going to start on tomorrow's meal today. That's not the Josh way.
4: So, you were talking about the common bean, right?
5: Yeah.
4: That was the one from Mesoamerica. That's what we think about with like, I guess like pinto beans and black beans and all that, right?
5: Yeah.
4: There's plenty of other kinds of beans. I mean, we mentioned pigeon peas. I think those are African, right?
5: Yeah.
4: There's also black-eyed peas, which are known in Africa as cow peas.
5: Yeah, love black-eyed peas.
4: So there's plenty of other peas that don't come from Mesoamerica. Chickpeas, lentils.
5: Yeah, favas.
4: They're not from Mesoamerica.
5: Favas.
4: And fava beans.
5: I love a fava.
4: Yeah, with a nice Chianti.
5: Africa is, I mean, here's the spoiler. We have Africa to thank for, well, a lot, but we have Africa specifically in this episode to thank mainly for beans and rice. We'll talk about rice a little bit. We went over, obviously, rice a lot in our rice episode, but there's the Asian variety and the African variety of rice. And in the 1400s, basically in 1500s, Portuguese traders introduced the Asian rice to Africa, and that basically replaced the native species because it was easier to grow, and it was, you know, because it was easier to grow, it was more lucrative. But that original African rice was cultivated on what's called the Rice Coast in West Africa.
4: Right. Apparently, we have the Senegal Gambians, which is now Senegal and Gambia. Have you ever seen a map of Senegal and Gambia?
5: I don't know that I've ever paid attention.
4: I think the Gambia River kind of goes through the middle of the country. And if you put a buffer around the river, that's Gambia. It's like it stabs from the coast into Senegal.
5: Oh,
4: it's really interesting. But they used to be one empire, and this empire was essentially considered the cradle of West African or even all of Africa's rice. So if you felt like coming over and stealing African people from their homes to plant rice in the New World, you would visit Senegal or Gambia.
5: Yeah, I mean, I can't remember now what we talked about in the rice episode, but there obviously it was a theory that the Spanish conquistadors who brought rice to like the Spanish Caribbean and Mexico.
4: Right.
5: But, you know, there is an argument that because enslaved Africans were brought over in such great numbers that they brought the culture of it, because apparently the conquistadors were Spanish Catholics in the 16th century who thought rice was like pagan food of Muslim Moors. So while they might have technically brought rice, they didn't have the culture of like knowing about rice and knowing how to grow it and how to best eat it. That they had in West Africa. So in Mexico, when West Africans arrived there as slave labor, they brought their rice with them and probably first planted rice in Mexico.
4: Right, exactly. I thought that was pretty interesting.
5: Yeah, for sure. And the original sort of, I guess, ancestor, you would call it, of African beans and rice dishes is from Senegal, and it's called Chibu Niyebe. And that is African rice and cow peas that were native to West Africa there. And it's considered a sacred dish over there.
4: Yes. And cow peas, remember I said, are black-eyed peas. So this is like black-eyed peas in rice. this is considered like at least the earliest kind of documented rice and beans dish that anyone's been able to trace back to West Africa.
5: Yeah.
4: And there's a direct line between that and Hop and John, which is essentially the same thing. You just add a pound of bacon when you cook it and change the name.
5: Yeah, and I think they're both generally served or traditionally served with, geez, why am I blanking now? The green...
4: collards.
5: Collard greens.
4: Yeah, yeah, yeah, for sure. I forgot about that part.
5: I love collard greens, but have you ever tried to make them?
4: I actually make a really good collard green.
5: Oh, okay. I bet it's good, but the problem is you got to buy like, got to get like three grocery carts full of them mm-hmm. to make a meal for a family.
4: Yeah, I just throw it away.
5: Oh, no, they cook down.
4: No, you have to have a really good sized stock pot.
5: Yeah.
4: Another thing you can do is wilt it a little bit first, so you don't need as big of a stock pot.
5: Oh, that's a good idea. Look at you.
4: The biggest pain is to wash it off.
5: Yeah.
4: Because there's so much of it.
5: There's a lot of washing
4: all the grit off. You just can't find collards unless they're bagged and already washed.
5: Yeah.
4: If you're going with fresh, you got to wash them off and it's a pain.
5: Yeah, totally.
4: But I don't like pork. I don't eat pig if I ever can help
5: it. Yeah.
4: Again, they're really smart and I feel terrible. Turkeys are not smart and I have no problem eating them. And so I would use like a smoked turkey wing rather than a ham hock.
5: Oh,
4: and it does the same
5: great.
4: Thing. It's really good. A little bit of rice wine vinegar in there.
5: Yeah.
4: And it's essentially those two ingredients are about it.
5: Yeah. That's, I'm not a big vinegar guy, but that's where I like vinegar.
4: Mm-hmm.
5: In my collards.
4: That's so good with it. Yep.
5: And of course, that's a Southern thing, but also, like we said, comes from Senegal originally, in spirit at least. We talked about in the rice episode, Emily just walked by and is waving at me and she never does that.
4: Hey.
5: Josh says hello. She didn't wave back.
4: No.
5: I'm just kidding. She didn't hear me. in the American South, rice was a huge cash crop before cotton and tobacco came along. And of course, in Carolina, because recently it was probably the rice episode where we talked about the Carolina gold rice.
4: Yeah.
5: Carolina plantations were really seeking out the Senegambians to lead the rice planting effort there. And mm-hmm. so that's where they concentrated their efforts as far as their brutal slave trade went.
4: Yeah, that was a real distinction between the slave trade that came later when it was a focus on sugarcane and cotton.
5: Right.
4: Is when you purchased a Senegambian slave, you were purchasing their knowledge as well as their labor
5: right.
4: to help plant low country rice in the Carolinas.
5: Yeah.
4: Which, that's one of the other things too, is these same West African early slaves introduced a lot of root vegetables to America as well, because they were, in some cases, a lot of cases, I would imagine, able to grow their own food. And so they would grow stuff from home like yams and things like that.
5: Yeah. I mean, well, on slave ships, they would bring over their food to obviously sustain them for that trip. And then once they, reached wherever their destination was, which was, a huge diaspora, obviously, mm-hmm. they would plant that stuff because that's what they like to eat. And before you know it, if they were working like the plantation homes and serving the plantation owners, they would serve them those meals. And that's how it spread. It's a, it's a pretty ugly past that we have to acknowledge.
4: I was thinking about that. I don't know if this is going to end up in the episode, but there's such a fine line between just talking about stuff like this, matter-of-factly, because all of this stuff did happen.
5: I know.
4: While also acknowledging just the horror that was like the basis of it or going on in the background without hitting everybody over the head,
5: right,
4: and detracting from what you're trying to say.
5: No, I'm with you, man. It's an uncomfortable topic every time, but we can't do episodes on things like so much that we owe to Africa and certainly not going to whitewash it. So
4: no.
5: It's just one of those things.
4: Yeah, no, I don't mean to suggest. Yeah,
5: no.
4: Let's just stop talking about that part.
5: We weren't. I knew you weren't suggesting that. Obviously.
4: No. But one thing that did kind of stand out to me was, so the first you mentioned, like, if you worked in like the plantation house, you might serve something from home, and that's where Hop and John came from,
5: right.
4: Quite clearly, from the Chibu Nyibe to Hop and John actually went through a South Carolina Charleston aristocrat named Sarah Rutledge,
5: yeah.
4: who anonymously wrote an 1847 cookbook that was the first printed recipe for Hoppin' John. And so it's quite clear that her her enslaved staff was like, let me make you something from my homeland.
5: Right.
4: And she was like, this is crazy good. But that like that kind of brought me into that actual like dining room where there are people sitting there. And I'm sure Sarah Rutledge was like, you're never going to guess what my, you know, Tanya has made for us as a special treat, showing off to her guests
5: right.
4: what her enslaved servant
5: yeah.
4: has come up with. And it like, just think about sitting at that table and being served by somebody who you know is not allowed to leave.
5: Yeah.
4: And if they try to leave, they will be murdered. And the person who murdered them is not going to be arrested or tried or convicted. And that's just how things are.
5: Yeah.
4: Like, really think about like sitting at that table. Isn't that nuts?
5: I know. It's hard to wrap your head around. And I wonder if there are like existing diaries from people of the time that had any new, like if any of them felt bad about this stuff.
4: I wondered that too, because yes, you know, a lot of times people are like, well, they were just of their time. And that certainly does explain a lot of behavior. Like that's just how society was. So there are plenty of people who probably didn't give much thought to it.
5: Right.
4: There is no way there wasn't also plenty of people. And I'm sure including people in the South who are like, this is messed up. And maybe they didn't do anything about it or say anything about it.
5: Yeah.
4: But surely there were.
5: No, you'd like to think so, you know?
4: Yeah.
5: All right. Let's take a break and regather. It's an interesting thought experiment. And we'll come back and get back to beans and rice right after this.

0: get enough about the recent Louvre jewelry heist, have we got a podcast for you.
1: He has a flat, rectangular object tucked under his arm, some beloved piece of art now victim to the night. He darts out of the shattered front doors, hops on the moped, and off he goes.
0: At Ridiculous Crime, stealing gems in broad daylight is right up our alley. If it's nonviolent, audacious, and kind of silly, we'll tell you all about it.
2: They have all these duffel bags out on the floor, and they're just throwing in gold bars, rough and polished diamonds. Oh. They broke into 126 of 160 boxes.
3: Oh, damn.
2: Yeah.
0: Art crime, gem thefts, con artists, scammers.

0: in Brazil. So we're going to talk a little bit about Brazil, Cuba, and Jamaica specifically. And today, Brazil has maybe, I mean, it's hard to pit these against each other, but they may have the strongest beans and rice culture in the Americas, because they are like every lunch and dinner, like, we should have beans and rice.
1: Yeah, which, I mean, that makes sense. Their beans and rice dish is called, my Portuguese is a little rusty, so I'm going to say feijoada. Feijoada.
0: Actually, look this one up.
1: Oh, let's hear it. How close was
0: There's a joie sound, so it's apparently feijoada.
1: Yeah. All right.
0: Sorry.
1: Feijoada.
0: Yeah, there you go.
1: Feijoada vive. That is their rice and beans dish. And just like riz et pois rouge, there's a definite like connection to the slavery area of Brazil as well.
0: Yeah, for sure. Because they would do like they did in the American South. They would take the what were called like the undesirable cuts of meat that were cast off by the plantation owners, and like pork cheek and pig's feet and ham hocks and stuff like that, jowls. Mm-hmm. And they would use that stuff. And so the best way to cook that kind of thing is a very slow cooked stew. And that's what feijoada is. So they could, you know, simmer that thing all day long while they were, you know, toiling and working. And they eat that with collard greens. Actually, that may be what I was thinking earlier.
1: Mm-hmm.
0: Yeah.
1: Still, I mean, we can rewrite history with collard greens, right? To hear more of this episode or any of the other 1,200-ish Stuff You Should Know episodes, head on over to the iHeartRadio app or wherever you listen to podcasts.
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13: 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Two massive title fights headline the card, including slap fighting legend Wolverine. Also on the card is former WWE champion Jake Hager and the debut of former UFC heavyweight Chris Barnett. You can watch Power Slap

Money on the 20 starts again tomorrow. You're going to be listening for $1,000, right? I hope so. 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

0: 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What's up? It's Christina. Okay, so let's talk about being a Karen. Because sometimes you just have to.
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And of course, everyone's going to be abuzz about it. I always wonder, though, are they going to

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1: Good morning. 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We've got some Journey Any Way You Want It coming up. 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
1: 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Hudson Williams? Who? Can we go back to the days of Denzel Washington and Hugh Grant?

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Hi, it's Christina. All right, let's talk awesome news of the week. 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

0: 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What is going on? It is Christina. All right, so what is something that you've been accused of being a Karen about? Kenny, hi.
1: What am I absolutely Karen about? I am a Karen about people not using headphones when they're listening to music, walking around or on the bus, or it drives me absolutely crazy. I will sometimes even say to them, probably not their best idea, but like, you know, they invented these things, so not everybody has to listen to your music.
0: Dang. Okay. All right.

Cleveland's classic hits, Magic 105.7. Rod Stewart has officially put out his press release and was like, okay, after the new year coming up in 2027, this is going to be his final ever tour. And this time I actually believe him.

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1: So it looks like Elton John, along with Prince Harry and some others, are told to pay the Daily Mail publisher $13 million because of that privacy lawsuit that

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Hi, it's Christina. Tell me about the moment that somebody accused you of being a Karen and you're like, you know what? Maybe I am. Okay. Tell me about it. 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

Magic 105.7. All right, ladies, here's some good news. We could get closer to the day when the burden of contraception isn't just entirely on us. It looks like India has been working on an injectable contraceptive for men. And if you're thinking, oh, that's just India. No, the U.S., they're racing to get a part of it, too.

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1: So, of course, we know Madonna won big at the MTV VMAs, but they're saying that she, along with Paul McCartney and the Stones, may actually be dark horse contenders at the 27 Grammys this year.

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Hey, good morning, and welcome to your Monday. We've got some Supertramp, give a little bit, on the way. 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

0: 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All right, tell me the moment that someone maybe called you a Karen. You're like, you know what? Maybe I am. And what was it about?
1: I am a Karen about people who do not keep the door open, that people who do not hold the door for you, especially when they see you have, you know, you're struggling with your keys or, you know, you have stuff in your hand. You know, be kind, be alert, be observant, be courteous.
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0: Now, because I'm not the biggest sports guy in the world, I'm looking at these standings, and what I can't tell is, are we in first place outright, or are we tied with the Ravens? Does it even matter? Not really.
1: No, I can't even believe it.
0: Yeah. So did you, were you able to find the game when you were overseas?
1: No, because we were 6 hours ahead. So it was like we knew it was happening. And like over the course of, there was two games while we were gone. And the one, it was like Thursday night football. So my husband, my brother, my dad, they were all getting invitations to go to the Thursday night game while we were away. And we're like, are we really going to stay up till like 2 o'clock in the morning and watch this game? No, we didn't. But we all woke up so excited. We're like, did that really happen? Like watching all the highlights and stuff from afar. It was pretty special.
0: So will your husband watch the whole thing in real time on delay now that he's home?
1: No, he did not do that. He did not do that. He watched highlights. He did watch the Guardians game yesterday, though, or Saturday after we got back. Mm-hmm.
0: Well, good for him. Well, that's good. Yeah, well, listen, Browns first place. We weren't sure how it was going to go over the weekend because a lot could have changed.
1: Yeah, right.
0: With standings and everything. But we knew that we were going to be in first place through the weekend. And here we are Monday morning back in first place, remaining there, I should say.
1: I can't even, like, pinch me. How is this even happening?
0: I'm not sure. And it's it's very possible this is all one big fever dream, as you say. So go ahead and pinch us. But, and of course, we do have the Guardians playing this afternoon, which, by the way, I was at the game on Saturday.
1: Uh-huh.
0: And
1: I was jealous. I had FOMO.
0: Oh, it was so electric there on Saturday. It really, truly was. And it will be again today. And I win or lose, we're so proud of the team. I have to tell you, though, my experience on Saturday, I was just sitting there kind of taking it in.
1: Mm-hmm.
0: You forget how beautiful Progressive Field really is.
1: Yeah, right.
0: Until you're there for opening day or the playoffs. In the middle of the season, it's a beautiful ballpark, too. But it's almost like
1: a special place.
0: Yeah, they brought in extra power washers, you know, before the playoffs kind of thing. Not that it's a bad, it's never bad, right? It just sparkled on Saturday.
1: Maybe, oh, that's great.
0: Maybe that was the excitement of the game. I'm not sure. And I'm sure it'll be happening today. 5 o'clock first pitch over at Progressive Field. 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

0: Magic 105.7. It is Keith Kennedy and Jen Facciano on this Monday morning. Beautiful day, by the way. You came back to beautiful weather.
1: I know. I blinked and it's fall here.
0: But you know what? It was so nice yesterday and Saturday was great. Yeah. And it's going to continue. There's no chance of rain. All right. So I do have a couple of questions about your trip overseas, if that's okay. I'm going to put you on the spot here and ask you a couple of questions about your trip.
1: All right. Is this a quiz?
0: Biggest surprise on your foreign trip.
1: Biggest surprise was that I had a really hard time trying to speak Italian.
0: Okay.
1: I thought I could do it. I couldn't.
0: What is the best thing you ate?
1: Oh, it was a bite of truffle salsa from the harvested by our truffle hunter.
0: A truffle hunter, huh?
1: Yes, we went on a truffle hunt. Mm-hmm.
0: All right. And be honest here. You were on a family vacation.
1: Yes.
0: So it always happens. What was the dumbest argument you had with a family member while on vacation?
1: We fought over a card game.
0: Okay. Yeah, that's usually the way it is, right?
1: Was
0: it?
1: Yes.
0: That's not how Skip 4 works or Pick
1: 4.
0: Oh,
1: yeah.
0: What is the first thing you did when you got back?
1: Hug my kids who picked me up at the airport. Yep.
0: Oh, that was very sweet. They came and got
1: you.
0: Yes.
1: Yeah.
0: And final question, how much did you sleep yesterday?
1: Oh, my gosh. Not enough. All of us were up at like 4 o'clock in the morning, so maybe 6 hours.
0: Wow, yeah. That's it. Wow.
1: Yeah.
0: Okay.
1: Yeah.
0: All right. Mm-hmm. Well, I was just a wee bit curious there about...
1: You thought I was going to sleep through my day?
0: Yeah, I would have, I think. Yeah, for sure.
1: No, we were all up super early, and we're like texting each other, like, anybody else up at 4 o'clock in the morning? Because it was like 9, 10 a.m. to us. 6 hours difference. I'm still like jet lagged.
0: What was the card game? I'm just kind of curious, by the way.
1: Spoons.
0: Okay. I mean, it happens when people go on vacation. It's great.
1: Yeah.
0: You're there to relax, but something always sets somebody off, and it's always the dumbest thing, right?
1: Oh, of
0: always.
1: Course. Yeah.
0: You know,
1: it's a lot of together time,
0: you
1: know?
0: And so there's always an argument, and it's outrageous for an hour, and then 20 minutes later, it's totally fine.
1: Yeah, for sure. For sure.
0: All right. So anybody here in Cleveland a full-time truffle hunter?
1: It was wild.
0: She needs one now that she's back home. A
1: That's
0: truffle
1: right.
0: hunter.
1: Mm-hmm.
0: I suppose they might have those in Bretonal, but I'm not sure if we have them all over the
1: place. I don't know. It's pretty rare in around the globe. Not around here.
0: It does sound good what you ate, though. So.
1: Oh, my gosh. It was so good. I put together like a 90-second video of like just the plates we had. It was amazing.
0: Is that up already?
1: Mm-hmm. Yeah,
0: oh, okay.
1: I posted it yesterday.
0: I didn't see that. I'm going to have to go watch it. I'm a little bit hungry this morning, so this will do wonders for me. It's great. We'll be back. 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

Magic 105.7. Good morning. It's Keith Kennedy and Jeff Luciano on the way after 8 this morning. A teenage icon, somebody who is an icon in multiple decades, is coming to Northeast Ohio. We're going to get you in to see him, all right? Hang on for this at 8:10 this morning on Magic

0: It's the top of the hour. Keith and Jen have your top headline.
1: Monday, the 5th of October. Here's Carmen Angelo.
2: Krista Pike's attorney says Tennessee's governor should commute Pike's death sentence to a life term after a failed execution. Stephen Farrell making the call on CNN's State of the Union Sunday, saying she's endured what he called a torturous attempt at executing her. Pike survived two injections of lethal drugs last week and is now on a ventilator and in critical condition. Guardians hope to even the ALDS today with the White Sox at a game each when both teams battle at Progressive Field. Gavin Williams takes the hill for Cleveland. First pitch set for 5 o'clock. And the Browns have another day off before starting work for Sunday's road tilt against the Jets in the Meadowlands. The Browns sit at 3-1 in the AFC North. For more on these stories, listen to WTAM 1100 at the top and bottom of the hour. I'm Carmen Angelo.
3: Feeling much cooler outside today than what we experienced over the weekend, all due to a cold front that continues to slide down towards the south. So we'll have a decent breeze, lots of sunshine, and temperatures that struggle to get out of the low 60s this afternoon. From the 3 News Weather Center, I'm senior meteorologist Matt Wins.
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0: Magic 105.7. Good morning. It's Keith Kennedy. Jen Pachano. Jen is back after her vacation, and it's good to have you back here.
1: Thank you.
0: You have come back to Ohio, where our lawmakers have decided to drop the gas tax for 90 days. Oh, look, there's an election coming up.
1: So that's right.
0: They've dropped the gas tax. By the way, this is going to save us 38 cents a gallon, and it kicked in today. Now, I was talking about this last week, Jen. The first vote was in the state Senate. Then it had to go to the Ohio representative to vote on it, right? Mm-hmm. And in the state Senate, five goobers voted against this.
1: Did they say why?
0: Because they went, no, we're all independently wealthy. We can all afford this.
1: Right. We don't need that extra 40 cents. We got this.
0: So, and then it passed the state reps, and there were a couple of people there that voted against it, too. And I'm like, what?
1: But why?
0: Because they live on another planet, obviously.
1: And they must not be up, to your point, for re-election. We came back, our mailbox was literally, like, overflowing with election materials.
0: Side note, if you're a political candidate and you still send mailers, just so you know, none of us read those. Just so you know.
1: Right.
0: None of us read those.
1: Right.
0: In fact, I'm sure Jen did what I do every day when I go to the mailbox. I take them and I chuck them. They don't even get in the house. I put them right in the recycling
1: bin.
0: Right.
1: Yes. Yes.
0: All right. With rare exception. Mm-hmm. For the folks, listen, if you're running for office and you put the little notepad on there, all right, you've got my attention.
1: Something useful.
0: Have you ever gotten one of those?
1: No.
0: Oh, yeah. We got a mailer. Oh, I don't know. Maybe it was 2 years ago. Uh-huh. There was, I don't know, like a 50-page little notebook attached to it. Right?
1: Oh, I love a good notebook.
0: It was pretty cool, right? Mm-hmm. And nobody I would have voted for, didn't matter. I took their little notepad. So a little bit of a relief when you go to pay at the pump here over the next 90 days. This is going to go all the way through the holidays. It'll go through January 2nd, by the way.
1: Oh, that's awesome. People will appreciate that for sure.
0: Oh, without a question of a doubt. I mean, it's like, and diesel is down too, by the way, even though that's still sky high. You're going to save some money on diesel.
1: Mm-hmm.
0: You don't have anything that's diesel, do you?
1: I don't, but like my husband's car takes premium. I mean, that'll break the bank for sure.
0: Oh, yeah. Well, he'll save some money there today when he goes fill up. So there's some good news for us here this morning. We're excited about that. This is Magic 105.7. Getting ready for money on the 20s, which will fill up your tank. Well, I was going to say about three times in Ohio, but now it's 3.5 times.
1: That's right.
0: With $1,000. First chance for you to win is on the way at 9:20 this morning here on Magic.
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0: 105.7. Good morning. It's Keith Kennedy, Jen Pichano. Game number two coming up with our Guardians today and the Chicago White Sox over at Progressive Field. First pitch scheduled for just after 5 o'clock today. It's a long wait. It feels like... does anybody else have a family that does this? Christmas morning, you're not allowed to open the presents. You have to wait until the afternoon.
1: You have to wait.
0: That's what it kind of feels like today.
1: Well, especially because it was a Saturday afternoon game and Monday night. So it's like another extra half day we have to wait. I'm excited. Game day is a great day.
0: So we're all prepared. Now, I'll give you a little insight. Jen knows this, but you listening may not know this. I do a lot of work behind the scenes, and we have a couple of radio stations that are going to be over at Progressive Field today. Now, keep in mind, we just said the game starts at 5. We are going to be over there by 10:10, setting everything up and doing everything right. Mm-hmm. And I just want to tell you, I am prepared.
1: So, in what way?
0: Well, I have layers on.
1: Okay. Oh, yeah, because it's going to get cooler, huh?
0: Right, because I'm worried about where we're going to be is not going to be in the sun for a while, right? So I have my layers on. And I have also brought all of my Uncrustables because we're going to be in the stadium at 10 o'clock. Gates don't open until what? 3:30?
1: Yeah, right? You've got a long way.
0: So there's no food that you can buy there. So I've got my Uncrustables until I can get into the concession stand. Mm-hmm. So I have to tell you this. On Saturday, I was at the game and I had to leave a little bit early. I could not stay for the end.

0: the cards for us this time around. I'm counting on the Guardians going beyond this series. So we'll just jump back in and be fans in the ballpark after the jet lag wears off.
1: Is anybody else doing that then? Is anybody else? Because I'm like you. I'm prepared for the next series.
0: Yeah.
1: And I sat down and mapped out what things I need to move and cancel.
0: Based on, did you really? Wow, good for you.
1: Based on the next series. And also I looked at the World Series dates too. I'm getting way ahead of myself.
0: That's incredible. Look at you.
1: Also ordering a ton of Uncrustables just to prepare myself to be ready to go.
0: That's
1: great. Go Guards, just after 5 today. It's game number 2.
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0: 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Good morning. It's Keith Kennedy and Jen Picciano. Jen is back from her vacation. And I have a question because I saw your Instagram post here. Okay, I need some clarification.
1: Okay, what?
0: You and your husband made some drinks on an airplane.
1: We did, yes.
0: Did you take your own alcohol on?
1: No.
0: Or did you? Oh, okay. That's what I was confused about.
1: No, and the flight attendants were like, you can't bring your own. No. We had the little, the little airplane vodka. But no, we like what we like, and we like dirty martinis in nice glasses. I actually have like a travel kit.
0: So you had your own kit ready to go for dirty martinis on the plane.
1: We did. So I have a small shaker. I have two small glasses and then like a pouch flask thing that we put dirty mix and like olive brine in. And then all we did was we bought the Tito's. We asked for some ice, shook it up, poured it, and it was pretty spectacular. And the passengers around us were like, that's really genius. And we were just, it was awesome.
0: Were you concerned at all at getting the olive brine through security because you're only allowed so many ounces or whatever?
1: No, because it's only a little bit.
0: Okay.
1: And I put it in like my backpack and it was all, you know, sealed up in a Ziploc bag and all that stuff. So it was fantastic. And it was just a nice way to have a little happy hour on the plane.
0: By the way, dumbest rule ever that you can't take your own liquor on a plane. Can we just say that? That's the dumbest. I understand why they did it.
1: Uh-huh.
0: But the real reason is they want you to buy their liquor.
1: Oh, that's of course it is.
0: Because why is it we're allowed to take soda? We're allowed to take pop?
1: Right.
0: We're allowed to take bags of smelly onion rings on a plane, right?
1: Right.
0: Why is it that you can't carry your own liquor and make your own cocktails in there? I don't understand that.
1: I know. It was awesome, though. I did not regret it one bit. It was super fun.
0: If you go look at the picture, you think to yourself, is Lifestyles of the Rich and Famous back on television?
1: It was great. It was great.
0: Well, it looks like you had a great time.
1: We did. We had a wonderful trip to Italy with my family. It was great.
0: Good. Well, again, Jen, give everybody your Instagram address so they can find it.
1: It's at Jen Picciano. It's JenPicciano.
0: You didn't pick up the handle Truffle Hunter yet?
1: Not yet. Instagram? No. Right. Not a professional yet.
0: All right. Well, I'm glad you're back here. It's good to have you here this morning. And she made cocktails for us. 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

0: 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Good morning. It's Keith and Jen, and today's a big day here at Magic. Not just because we have the Guardians playing, not just because Jen is back, but it's because we're bribing you to listen. That's exactly what we're doing when we kick off Money on the 20s, starting at 9:20 here this morning. You'll have a chance to win $1,000 every hour today between 9 this morning and 9 o'clock at night. And Jen, right now, if I just randomly handed you an extra $1,000, what would you do with it?
1: Pay off all the souvenirs, the wine that I shipped from Italy.
0: Okay. All right. Very good.
1: Pay that bill for sure.
0: I would stash mine away. And I would wait
1: for Christmas.
0: I would wait for my holiday shopping. Yes.
1: Oh.
0: I am one of these.
1: How responsible of you.
0: It's not, because I'll spend it. That's a lie. What'll happen is I'll say I'm spending it for Christmas, and then, you know, a week before Thanksgiving, I'll go, what happened to that money?
1: Yeah, you picked away at it a little bit, huh?
0: So if you would like, if you win Money on the 20s here today, if you're like me and you do not trust yourself with the cash, just sign that check over to me and I'll hold on to it for you. How's that? With interest. Anybody believe that?
1: No.
0: Me either. All right, good luck. 9:20, first chance to win here on Magic 105.7.

0: top of the hour. Keith and Jen have your top headline.
1: Monday, the 5th of October. Here's Carmen Angelo.
2: Krista Pike's attorney says Tennessee's governor should commute Pike's death sentence to a life term after a failed execution. Stephen Farrell making the call on CNN's State of the Union Sunday, saying she's endured what he called a torturous attempt at executing her. Pike survived two injections of lethal drugs last week and is now on a ventilator and in critical condition. Guardians hope to even the ALDS today with the White Sox at a game each when both teams battle at Progressive Field. Gavin Williams takes the hill for Cleveland. First pitch set for 5 o'clock. And the Browns have another day off before starting work for Sunday's road tilt against the Jets in the Meadowlands. The Browns sit at 3-1 in the AFC North. For more on these stories, listen to WTAM 1100 at the top and bottom of the hour. I'm Carmen Angelo.
3: Feeling much cooler outside today than what we experienced over the weekend, all due to a cold front that continues to slide down towards the south. So we'll have a decent breeze, lots of sunshine, and temperatures that struggle to get out of the low 60s this afternoon. From the 3 News Weather Center, I'm senior meteorologist Matt Wins.
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0: 105.7. Steve Winwood with Keith and Jen. All right, so let me tell you a story, because we all have good days and bad days, right?
1: Yeah, sure.
0: And sometimes you run into somebody on what is a really bad day, and you think to yourself, well, what a grumpus that person is, right?
1: Right, sure.
0: And that is my story with Mickey Dolenz of the Monkees.
1: Oh,
0: now,
1: wow.
0: Now, who, by the way, is coming to Northfield Park on November 6th, and we're going to get you in to see this show.
1: Okay.
0: So he did an interview with me at the radio station down in Akron. He was performing in Joseph and the Amazing Technicolor Dreamcoat.
1: Okay.
0: And doing the interview. Now, I knew who he was. I knew all about him. I watched the Monkees. I was part of the second generation that watched the Monkees in the 80s.
1: Oh, wow. Okay.
0: When MTV started putting them on, right? A lot of people may not remember that, but more generations discovered the Monkees because MTV started running all those.
1: I don't remember that, but that's interesting. Okay.
0: Yeah, every afternoon they'd run like four episodes of the Monkees on MTV.
1: Oh.
0: And we would watch it, and then the album, and then the music got back on the radio and all that kind of stuff, right? So he did not like the question that I asked.
1: What was that, Keith?
0: I don't even remember what it was. But all of a sudden, he goes and off mic like this and looks at his assistant and he says, can somebody get this kid my resume?
1: Oh, no. Did you ask an ignorant question?
0: I don't think so. Maybe. So then I just said, your resume? The Monkees, 1963 to present. Did I miss anything?
1: Oh, no, and you doubled down.
0: That was the end of the interview.
1: Oh, yeah, he shut that down quick, didn't he?
0: I shut it down kind of quick.
1: Right,
0: and
1: yeah.
0: 10, 15 years later, had another chance to interview him again. Complete opposite. Could not have been a nicer guy.
1: Interesting. Well, that's good, right?
0: Friendly, outgoing, so I decided I was going to bring up that incident.
1: No.
0: And I joked around with him and everything. And he jokingly, he goes, I don't remember that at all. And off the air, he's like, I'm really sorry if I did that.
1: Well, isn't that nice?
0: So he took the time to say, I must have just been in a bad mood. So you never know what mood somebody is going to be in.
1: Sure, sure.
0: So I'm hoping on November.
1: That's always true.
0: I'm hoping on November 6th, we're going to get the good Mickey.
1: That would be nice, right?
0: Yeah, I think he's mellowed out now. Mm-hmm. This will be a fun show. Tickets are on sale right now, Ticketmaster.com. If you want to go, be calling number 25 right now, 216-578-1057. That's 216-578-1057. You weren't ever into the Monkees?
1: I can't say that I was, no. No.
0: That television show was so fun.
1: I bet it was. Obviously it must have been if MTV was like, yeah.
0: I bet if you go online and watch a couple of episodes, you'll be like, this is cheesy, campy, and I love it. Because that's what it is.
1: Yeah.
0: Good luck. 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

0: Magic 105.7. It is Keith and Jen here on a Monday. What are we now? 25 days away from Halloween, right? And maybe there's some good news about Halloween if you're one of those who have operated on the theory that the adults have stolen Halloween away from the kids. A lot of people feel that way. Halloween has become a holiday for adults because they do all the decorating. Now, by the way, I saw some people out putting stuff on the lawns yesterday because it was so nice. What kind of disposable income do you have?
1: Right? It's incredible. Some of the lengths and the displays, they're just elaborate.
0: I saw a guy with a pirate ship in his front lawn.
1: No way.
0: It looked amazing.
1: That's cool.
0: It was like half of it coming out of the grass.
1: Yeah.
0: And skeletons on it. And I'm thinking to myself, you're a heart surgeon or something, right?
1: What do you have to be, right?
0: Well, the reason I bring this up is, as it turns out, sales of sexy costumes are on the decline, and the preference of adults for sexy costumes is starting to wean away a little bit.
1: Okay.
0: And so I wonder if people went, yeah, we got too far out of hand on this one.
1: We overcorrected, if you will.
0: Maybe. Now, I think it's a generational thing, too. I think if you go to a bar on Halloween and it's full of college kids, I think you're still going to see a whole lot of sexy costumes.
1: Yeah, right.
0: But if you're going to somebody's house party, let's say in your neighborhood or my neighborhood, I don't think you're going to see the occasional beer wench, maybe, but that's about it.
1: Right.
0: The sexy stuff may finally be out. I will tell you, even as a red-blooded male, I got uncomfortable at times.
1: Yeah?
0: At parties. Yeah, I felt like some people were just a little bit too much.
1: They were just, I mean, I feel like sometimes they're like using that day to, it's like cosplay for them, but like just one day a year. I don't know.
0: Yeah, that's actually a good analogy. I think that's exactly what it is.
1: Yeah.
0: You know, because you want
1: to fantasy. It's fantasy, but they don't allow themselves any other day of the year to do that.
0: You want to walk up to some of these people and go, hey, your bedroom clothes are still on and you're right. Out in public.
1: Right.
0: So maybe we are going back to more traditional, but I do feel like adults have stolen Halloween away from kids. It's not about the kids trick-or-treating anymore, because think about this. This happens at my house too. The kids come over, they all go trick-or-treating. All the adults are inside drinking while the kids are out trick-or-treating.
1: Especially, it's a Saturday this year too. So that's really, that's going to change. Whereas if it was on like a Wednesday, the weekend before or after Halloween would be for the like the adult parties, right? And the day of Halloween would be for the trick-or-treating and the kids. But when it's all colliding on the same day, that's really going to be, I think we're going to see that even more on a day like, or a year like this year.
0: By the way, I do have a photo. I'll have to bring it in for you. I do have a photo of me dressed up as a beer wench one year for Halloween. It was great. I don't know what it is. You talk about like people doing cosplay. Mm-hmm. I've dressed as a woman more on Halloween than I have anything else in different forms and fashions.
1: So, and why do you think that is, Keith?
0: It was on a dare to start it with, and then it just became like outrageous. Like I'm a beer wench with a 5 o'clock shadow, right? Which was painted on. And I had a big bosom that we manufactured, although at the time I don't think I needed to manufacture it. It was before the GLP-1. I'll find that photo and bring it in for you. 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

0: 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It is Keith Kennedy and Jen Tichano. And figures, the day we start giving away $1,000 to help you fill up your tank, the state of Ohio actually lowered the price of gas by 38 cents.
1: Right.
0: So now there's money you can use for something else. 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

0: Hearing about Jen's adventures while on vacation. If you've missed any part of the show this morning, let's just catch you up. Jen had a personal truffle hunter, which is fantastic. Maybe that's going to be my Halloween costume this year.
1: Oh my gosh, it was awesome.
0: She made her own martinis on the airplane. Mm-hmm. She and another relative got into almost a knife fight over a card game. And now we have some guy on a plane who was really... How long of a flight was this?
1: 9 hours.
0: So you were sitting next to a guy that was just not right.
1: He was man-spreading for 9 hours. Do you know what I mean when I say that, Keith?
0: He's taking too much of your personal space up, right?
1: I feel like he should have paid for 30% of my ticket because that's how much of my seat this man was taking up for the whole of the flight. His shoulders were overlapping into my seat. He used both armrests, his elbows out, right? He was touching me at every moment. I had to end up like kind of turning to my side and sitting sideways. It was awful. Every time he would take his seatbelt on and off, he's digging his hands down. I mean, he was touching parts of me that he should not have been touching.
0: Oh my God.
1: It was ridiculous.
0: Wait, isn't your husband sitting right next to you?
1: I was like, what do I do? He goes, do you want me to get in a fight with this guy in the second hour of a 9-hour flight? I said, no.
0: Well, why didn't your husband offer to switch seats with you?
1: He did, but it was a long, my husband's a big guy. So at one point we had a meal served to us. I couldn't eat at the same time as everybody else because I was like, my arms were crossed, basically, so that I wasn't touching him. It was awful. It was awful. And I didn't know what to do. I was like, this is 9 hours of this. I've never had anything like this before in my life. He was oblivious. Oblivious.
0: I would have loved to have seen your husband just sit in the middle seat and big time him the entire time.
1: Oh, my God.
0: Because you're right. I mean, your husband's a big guy. And we don't mean overweight or anything like that.
1: No, these guys were not, yeah.
0: Built like a linebacker, right?
1: No. It was one of those things where I was like, he's going to be far more uncomfortable than me. So I was like, of the two of us, this other guy is not going to change his... I mean, it was like he was the first time he was on an airplane. He was completely oblivious that he was taking up far more space than he had paid for. It was a 9-hour flight. I was like, please stop touching me. So it was ridiculous. What's the etiquette on that?
0: Well,
1: you know what I mean?
0: The etiquette is you punch them right in the face.
1: I mean, I'm not going to do that. Well, you know I'm not going to do that.
0: But you make it look accidental with your elbow and nobody's the wiser. That's, oh gosh, I'm so sorry. That just came out of my purse really fast there.
1: I mean, one point I was like, as he was digging around my seat, looking for his seatbelt, touching all, you know, my leg and my back and whatnot. I was like, that's my seatbelt is all I could say. I was like, get off of me. It was ridiculous.
0: I think I go over and above to make other people comfortable on a plane. Like if I'm sitting in a row and there's three of us there, I will no longer bring out my laptop and do anything.
1: Yeah.
0: I'll just use my phone or my tablet. One of the two. I will not open up a laptop and I will not put my tray down. Because I feel like it takes too much time.
1: Well, so I put my tray down because we were also in a row where like there was no trays coming down from the seats. There was like the bathrooms because it was a 10 across. It was a huge flight. And the bathrooms were in front of us. So there was like a wall. So the trays came from the seats. I kept my tray up the whole time because I felt like that created like a border. Like he couldn't spread his legs beyond my tray on my seat.
0: Some people have just absolutely no self-awareness when it comes
1: to this. That's what it was.
0: Yeah.
1: That's what it was. I was laughing out loud by like hour three and four. I was like, I can't believe, I wish he would have just fallen asleep. Then he would have stayed still. You know?
0: If you're just tuning in, by the way, we're learning about Jen Pichano flying on an airplane right next to Scott Davidson, who you hear on Magic on the weekends.
1: Oh my God.
0: Because he would be that guy, by the way, just so you know. Well, listen, you're back here safe and sound in one piece, and that's all that matters, right?
1: Yes, you're right. It was a safe flight, albeit long and a little uncomfortable.
0: But. All right, well, good. 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

And Jen, hey, coming up next hour, we got a busy hour. We've got, let's see here, tickets to Best of Cleveland. Got $1,000 with Money on the 20s. Got an American Express gift card to give away from The Voice. And so much more next hour. That's a little too-

last night to the sound of thunder. How far off I sat and wondered. Started humming a song from 1962. Ain't it funny how the night moves when you just don't seem to have as much to lose. Strange how the night moves.

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0: 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It is Keith and Jen. And we were just kind of discussing off the air a little bit of the Guardians game tonight. Mm-hmm. I understand why they do it, but it is really inconvenient for that game to be at 5 o'clock in the afternoon, right?
1: I know. I guess for kids, it's good that they don't have to stay up so late to see the game. Let's go silver lining on this one. But it is inconvenient for fans to show up too, right?
0: To show up or to watch or to listen or whatever. Yeah. So, many of us are going to be getting out of work about that time. So as soon as you get in the car, you flip on WTAM 1100, you'll be able to hear the game this afternoon. Who's pitching today?
1: Gavin Williams is starting for us today.
0: Mm-hmm. All right. So we'll all be ready to go. Game number 2, 5 o'clock this afternoon. Listen, I know it was a little disappointing on Saturday, but this is why we play 5 games, right?
1: That's right. It's time to even it up. No problem. We got this.
0: And we're excited. It's going to be a great day. Weather, beautiful. If you're going to the game, by the way, I think you will experience 2 seasons.
1: That's right. Layer up, everybody.
0: Because I think when you get there, it'll be relatively nice. Mm-hmm. And then as the sun starts to go down, it'll be like, is the souvenir shop open? I think I need to get me a Guardians jacket.
1: You got to get yourself a vote coat.
0: I've been trying to get one of those that you can't find.
1: They're so cool. They're so cool. I like those. Yeah. Bust out the vote coat today.
0: Maybe the single best clothing item they've ever come out with.
1: Mm-hmm.
0: And they've got a lot of nice stuff.
1: Yeah, the City Connect stuff has done very well for them. A lot of people are sporting those, but the vote coat is something special.
0: The fact that we need a coat is a little bit disturbing.
1: And, October baseball. I love that we need a coat.
0: How about
1: I love it, right? Because we're playing in October.
0: Vote windbreaker or a vote pullover. Wouldn't that be better than a coat?
1: A vote quarter zip?
0: Yes. That's what I'm wearing today. I got my Guardians quarter zip on, and I'm probably going to be freezing. All right, go Guards. 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

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Good morning. It is Keith and Jen. And coming up, we're going to give you a chance to win $250 on an American Express gift card that you can use if you are watching The Voice on NBC and WKYC. Hang on. 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

0: Magic 105.7. Good morning. It is Keith and Jen. All right, chance for you to win a $250 gift card right now, courtesy of The Voice. All right, if you were watching The Voice last week, we're going to ask you a question about last week's show. You know, we have the game coming up today here in Cleveland, and they always shoot out T-shirts with that T-shirt cannon, right? And hot dogs and stuff with the T-shirt cannon. A lot of people do that at games. But on The Voice, Coach Riley Green has his own take on how to reward the live audience with a T-shirt. Do you know how he did that? It's an interesting way. It was pretty funny, actually. So if you were watching the show last week, if you know how he did that, call us right now, 216-578-1057. Let us know how Riley Green sends out T-shirts to the audience. Jen, I know you were out of the country, so you didn't see this.
1: No, I did not. I missed it.
0: But I feel like this is something that we've got to make happen at stadiums all across the country now.
1: Oh, yeah. Interesting. Okay.
0: 216-578-1057. We'll start with caller number 25 to win right now. From The Voice, which is back tonight at 8 o'clock on NBC and WKYC Channel 3 here in Cleveland.
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0: 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It is Keith and Jen, and talking about The Voice as we give you a chance to win an American Express gift card. All right, we got Scott on the line right now. Scott, you watch The Voice on a regular basis?
1: Periodically, yeah. My wife, she's into that, so whatever she watches on TV is what I watch.
0: That's a strong marriage right there, Scott. What she watches is what you watch. That's what I'm hearing, right?
1: Yep.
0: All right, so Riley Green's got an interesting way to throw out T-shirts to the crowd. Do you know what it was?
1: With fishing line and a fishing pole.
0: That's 100% correct. And listen, because your wife and you together as a couple have a happy union where you watch The Voice together, you can now hand her a $250 Amex gift card that she can spend on something for herself, okay?
1: Sounds great.
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Good morning. Martha Quinn starting the work week with you. I hope you had a great weekend. And man, the party is popping. Starting today, you have chances to win $1,000 cash throughout the day. I'll tell you more in about 8 minutes. 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

0: 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Get your Halloween decorations up this past weekend. Accomplishing a goal is one of the best things ever. And if you've done that, tell me about it. It's totally awesome news. I'm Martha Quinn every morning here. What you're celebrating gets the spotlight. It's your totally awesome news.
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0: 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That is a major accomplishment. Thank you for telling me so we can all cheer you on. 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I'm so glad that you reached out. 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

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Hang out. 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

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I tell you what, you do that right now. I'll get out of the way for Daryl Hall and John Oates, and I'll be back to tell you more about that $1,000 that could be yours in about 8 minutes.

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Happy Monday. I am so glad you're here. My name is Martha Quinn. Today is the day that we have unleashed your chances to win $1,000 cash every hour throughout the day. Each hour, you'll hear a key word. 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Your phone could ring. You landed the grand.

0: 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Sometimes to make your dreams come true, you gotta put yourself out there. I'm Martha Quinn. It's time for your daily rock and roll update. It's your news that rocks. There is a kid who grew up on Long Island, New York, who wanted to be a singer. His favorite band, Quiet Riot.
1: Come on, feel the noise.
0: Check this kid out.
1: Girls, rock you, boys.
0: It's pretty amazing. Long Island's 23-year-old John Tora saw that Quiet Riot announced on social media they were looking for a new lead singer. He posted himself singing along with Come On, Feel the Noise. That was so good. And not only did he get the job, he was so sweet. He said, I hope you all enjoy it. Let me know what you think. And I wish everyone who's auditioning the best of luck. Oh, you gotta give a kid like that the job. Congratulations, John Tora. Go out and support the band. Check out their tour dates at Quiet Riot. Band. That's your news that rocks. Stick with me, Martha Quinn. Today's mixtape, three songs that are linked together somehow, gets started at noon.
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By 1 o'clock, you could be $1,000 richer. My name is Martha Quinn. Pay off some bills or book yourself a massage. You're going to hear a key word. Enter it on our website. That is literally all you need to do. You could be the one that gets the call. You landed it. Yes.

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3: 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Keep listening for the noon keyword that could land you $1,000 cash. Let me jump into Carlos's mixtape. Three songs that are very funky to celebrate today being National Get Funky Day. First up, here's Lip Sync.

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Lip Syncs Funky Town started Carlos's Funky Songs mixtape. Carlos is listening in St. Augustine, Florida. There's a gym there called Funky Town Fitness. They started National Get Funky Day. Smokey Robinson and the Miracles had a backup band named the Funk Brothers.

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Magic 105.7. We started this morning. We're going into the afternoon, and we will be back at it tomorrow. Your chances at winning $1,000 cash are coming each hour throughout the day. I'm Martha Quinn. When you hear a key word, that word, enter it on our website. Your phone could ring that you landed the grand. The holidays are here.

0: 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Martha Quinn at your service, making sure our time together is your island of awesome. 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Take, for example, Billy Joel's It's Still Rock and Roll to Me. That's on the way. And the news you get in our program here is totally awesome, thanks to you sharing what you're celebrating. 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So congratulations to the Blue Gold Marching Band. 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

0: Magic 105.7. I promise you this, you are interesting and have a story to tell. If I came up to you and I had a camera crew, I could make a documentary about you. I'm 100% sure. Martha Quinn here. That's why every afternoon at this point, I turn to you and I say, what's your totally awesome news? First of all, the more good news that gets shouted out, the better. And second of all, it's a good way to get to know you and your story.
1: Hi, Martha. My totally awesome news is today we are celebrating our 36th wedding anniversary. Yay for us.
0: Congratulations. Happy anniversary. Okay, 2026 minus 36, that's 1990. So you got married the year that Hold On by Wilson Phillips was the biggest song of the year here in the U.S. And around the world, the most popular movie was Ghost, with Patrick Swayze, Whoopi Goldberg, and Demi Moore. Happy 36. Say hey to your honey for me. How about you? What could you share as totally awesome news that would help us get to know you? It's fun. And the more good news that gets shouted out, the better. 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

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You want $1,000. 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

0: 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Good afternoon, Martha Quinn here, Monday, October 5th. You know how they say two heads are better than one? Well, a little guy in Massachusetts, a teeny tiny turtle, very, very tiny, about the size of a nickel, was hatched last week, a diamondback terrapin turtle. And this little teeny tiny guy has two heads. He was transported to New England Wildlife Center's veterinary hospital, and both heads and the whole body, I assume, are doing very well. Good luck, little guy. Good luck. Two heads are better than one. Just always remember that. So if you ever find something going on that's quite interesting in the world, pass it along. 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

This is Magic 105.7. It's almost 3 o'clock when I'm Martha Quinn. We'll duck out, but stay here for more chances to win $1,000 cash. The 3 o'clock keyword that could land that grand for you is going to be announced soon. Here's Michael Jackson. I'll see you tomorrow at 10 a.m. Miss you already. Go!

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2: 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Talk Back to Me at 3. Bret Michaels tickets.

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0: Yeah, we do have more music next. Mark Nolan Show. It's Magic 105.7. And we also have your Talk Back to Me at 3 going right now. It's for Bret Michaels tickets. And I just want you to tell me what 80s hair band Bret Michaels got so famous fronting. All right. And also, how about this? Bret Michaels is going to join and be a keynote speaker along with Pennsylvania native Kevin Hart at the Pennsylvania Chamber Business and Industry Annual Dinner tonight. So if you got time, you can get over there for that. Isn't that wild? Talk Back to Me at 3. Get over to our iHeartRadio Talk Back feature. Click that microphone, click record, and tell me what 80s hair band Bret Michaels used to front. You can go see him. All right? Also, still to come a little after 4 o'clock, 4:25. Going to give you a shot at some haunted schoolhouse tickets, too. It's all coming up on a beautiful Monday from Magic.
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deceivingly pretty out there. Lots of sunshine, but a little on the chilly side. You went outside with that and Jackie, you kind of look around and go, yeah, a little chilly. 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

about Madonna just knocking the Video Music Awards out of the park. So she was nominated for 11 awards, ended up getting 7 of them. I mean, she's still doing okay. You know what I mean? It's Madonna now on Lucky Star, Magic 105.7.

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0: All right, first hour in the books. We still got time to talk back to me at 3. Go to our talk back feature, click that microphone, hit record, and go ahead and say, yeah, Brett Michaels was the front man for blank. What band? And you could get yourself a pair of Brett Michaels tickets. As a matter of fact, it's going to be live and amplified Saturday, November 28th at Northfield Park Racino. So you got a little bit of time here to get over to that talk back feature and do that. Coming up at 4:20, it's your next chance at $1,000 with money on the 20s. 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

0: your four-pack to the Haunted Schoolhouse and Laboratory coming up in about a minute.
1: Oh, that's good.
2: Oh, that's good news. Good news.
0: That's all I want to hear. Yeah. Those tickets on the way. Right now, it's a little bit of good news for you here. This is pretty cool. So this happened in North Texas. A 37-year-old man found a bag stuffed with $128,000 in cash on top of a Bank of America ATM. And there was a smaller bag that had a bunch of checks in it. Now, there was no information on the bags indicating it could belong to a Chick-fil-A, but the guy took it to a nearby location. Manager said it wasn't there, so he called the police. They figured out a Brinks tech had serviced the ATM and then was supposed to take the money but left it behind. But every single dollar was accounted for, and that's what everybody's so amazed by.
3: To find that kind of money or that amount of money is certainly rare. That's very unusual. Am I reading this correctly? Somebody found 128. Which officer has it?
4: I've never had a case like this before. There was no indication of a crime occurring. It looked like it was just left there by accident.
3: He just thinks it's the right thing to do and doesn't think it goes beyond that.
4: I've had cases where Good Samaritans have turned in property that they found, wallets, IDs, things like that, but in the case of $128,000, I've never had somebody turn in that kind of money before.
0: Now, there's a slight chance if I found that I might pull a 20 out of there. I'm just throwing it out. I mean, there's $100,000 there, right? Just a little bit? Give me a winner right now. 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

0: we got you covered all afternoon. As you get ready, for that first pitch of your Guardians game, don't forget you pick that up over on News Radio WTAM 1100, the home of your Cleveland Guardians. 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

Elton John now tearing it up in Mexico City. He just posted on Instagram not too long ago, Mexico City, night one. Thanks for such an incredible welcome back. How long will he stay? It's Elton now on Magic 105.7. It's a

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Coming up at 525, I've got your five random facts. And your fifth random fact is going to make you smile so hard your face will hurt. 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
0: All right, I got your five random facts, and as promised, the number five is going to make you smile so hard. Wait till you see. Random fact number one: you could order dynamite through the Sears catalog at one point. In 1902, there was an advertiser for dynamite, claiming it to be excellent. Random fact number two: Hello Kitty was created in Japan, but she's British, because when Hello Kitty was created in the 60s, British culture was super trendy there. Random fact number three: the yellow support our troops ribbon is trademarked by the Canadian government and can only be used legally with their permission. Random fact number four: Abraham Lincoln didn't meet his first vice president, Hannibal Hamlin, until after they were elected. Lincoln picked him because Hamlin was from Maine, thought it helped him get votes from the Northeast, and I guess it worked. And random fact number five: a group of otters, a pack of otters on land, is called a romp. I told you it'd make you smile. Otters on land, a romp. If they're floating together on the water, they're called a raft. A group sharing a den or a shelter is a lodge. Other traditional names are a bevy or a family. How about that? Now you're thinking about otters. And my work here is done. Those are your five random facts.
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Look at y'all dancing around the gas pump, dropping that Ohio gas tax, man. Got a gas tax holiday going for 3 months here. Gives you a little bit break. I don't know, maybe $8 a fill up, something like that. 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Costing the state about $725 million, though. It's all right. I'm getting to work cheaper.

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0: 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Got some Joan Jett coming up, Huey Lewis, Jimmy Buffett, John Mellencamp, Hart, Bill Withers, all on the way. 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
5: 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Rick O'Brien is going to continue through the evening hours for you here. 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

Hey, have you been trying to win your $1,000 all day long? Cool, they have money on the 20s back today. And yes, the chances continue tonight. You got another keyword, chance to win your grand next. 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

0: 105.7, Cleveland's greatest hits with Rick. Not a bad night tonight. Watching the Guardians on TV tonight, playing a bunch of music. All music's good, too. Hang out. Def Leppard on the way.
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I'm not ready for, if you're a little bit inland, you might see a little frost in the morning.

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